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And now, more music than ever. KKAL-FM San Luis Obispo, Paso Robles is The Crush 92.5. The perfect blend.

White Horses from Wolf Alice on the Crush 92.5. It's the Central Coast Perfect Blend. Mandy here checking back in. Some Wallflowers on the way. Also, Krungbin with Leon Bridges. Right now, it's the Head and the Heart.

We care about what you care about. Life on the Central Coast and great music. Really great music. This is the Crush 92.5, the perfect blend.

That is Field Song from Monrovia. It is Mandy on the Crush 92.5. We got your tickets to go see The Record Company with Cam Franklin out at the Siren in Morro Bay this Saturday night. 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We'll get you in to see The Record Company and Cam Franklin this Saturday at the Siren. Right now, Jeff Tweedy.

0: Feel Hope Coming, Alabama Shakes on the Crush 92.5. My name is Mandy, and I hate reading this story after just coming off of Mac and Cheese Fest, but, you know, some things we just need to talk about and just get outraged at. So if you've ever thought, I don't think you've thought this, but if you've ever thought of soda needing a touch of cheese flavor, well, the Kraft Dinner, the Canadian version of Kraft Mac and Cheese, has teamed up with Solly's Kraft Soda to create a limited edition cream soda with a hint of that cheesy flavor. The drink is being billed as a sweet and savory mashup that lets fans enjoy their mac and cheese obsession outside the bowl. And here's the best news of all. It's only available in Canada, and I think that's where it should stay. I'm sorry, but who asked for a mac and cheese flavored soda? Mac and cheese belongs where it belongs at the Mac and Cheese Fest in a delicious boxed meal or bowl, like not in soda. All right, I think I've gotten that out of my system a little bit. We got some Culture Club on the way. Also, Ziggy Marley, more coming up.
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1: blend. 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The 96th Annual Pioneer Day Parade is happening Saturday, October 10th at 10 a.m. in downtown Paso. The parade starts at 16th and Spring Street and heads towards City Park with antique tractors, horse-drawn wagons, marching bands, floats, vintage cars, fire engines, equestrian groups, and plenty of Pioneer Day spirit. It's free and fun for the whole family. And if shopping for unique vintage treasures is more your speed, the Three Speckled Hens Vintage Market and Antique Show is October 2nd and 3rd at the Paso Robles Event Center. You'll find more than 150 vendors with antiques, vintage finds, repurposed treasures, home decor, and more. There's food, drinks, and even a special hen-pecked husband area. So bring the whole crew and make a day of it. It's all part of what makes fall on the Central Coast so much fun. Whether you're there for the parade, the treasures, or just a good excuse to get out and enjoy the weekend. And that's your Central Coast Community Calendar.
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some Lake Street Dive. It's called Bad Self Portraits on the Krish 92.5. This is Mandy. Don't forget to enter for some Slightly Stupid tickets. Slightly Stupid coming to the Vina Robles Amphitheater on Thursday, October 8th on the Road Trippin' Summer Tour. Special guests include Denim and the Elevators. And if you want to enter for tickets, just text the word ROAD to the Krush text line. That's ROAD, R-O-A-D,

0: called Luckiest Man Alive from Buffalo Traffic Jam. My name is Mandy on the Crush 92.5. And kind of surprised to hear some Buffalo Traffic Jam in our mix because if you didn't know, I'm also a huge country music fan, especially underground country music, like that alternative style. And Buffalo Traffic Jam has been a name that I've been hearing and seeing just around the country music scene. They sold out their entire tour that they announced not too long ago. And they are also a festival favorite, recently been announced for the Stagecoach Country Festival that's happening in April 2027. So glad to see that they're getting some crush love. Check them out. They're actually a pretty cool band. Buffalo Traffic Jam, new kids on the block.
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2: Hey everyone, it's John from Libertine. We're on the corner of Broad and Pacific in downtown SLO. 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

0: Too fast to live, too young to die. Sadly, on September 30th, 1955, 24-year-old actor James Dean was killed in a car crash near the intersection of Highways 41 and 46 in Shillong, an unincorporated town 7 miles from Shandon. Driving his Porsche 550 Spyder west on 46. This tragedy ended the short career of a Hollywood icon best known for his role in Rebel Without a Cause. On September 28, 1957, legendary Hall of Fame and Super Bowl winning coach, television broadcaster, and the namesake of the world's most famous football video game, John Madden played his first football game for Cal Poly. This week in San Luis Obispo County history has been brought to you by the History Center of San Luis Obispo County. Celebrating our nation's semi-quincentennial all year by taking a look at our local history, this is Executive Director Steve Schmidt. Happy 250th, America.
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0: artist.
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Yeah, she hugged me tight, didn't breathe for a while. 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I still feel the spot.

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1: Why are you so into Pinot? 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
2: It's a hard grape to grow. Thin skin, temperamental, ripens early. It's, you know, it's not a survivor like Cabernet. 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In fact, it can only grow in these really specific little tucked away corners of the world.
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1: 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Remember, anytime you call, your conversation will be recorded and may be used on the air for any on-air application. Winners must be at least 18 years of age. Younger winners' prizes are the property of legal guardian and only awarded with a parent or guardian named at the completion of the contest. The program director has final say on all contests or station promotions. Questions or comments should be directed to the program director by phone 11 a.m. to 1 p.m. Monday through Friday by calling 781-2750. A legal ID will be necessary to prove identity, so please bring one when picking up your prize at Crush Studios, 3620 Sacramento Drive, Suite 204, San Luis Obispo, between the hours of 9 a.m. and 5 p.m., Monday through Friday, except holidays. A full list of rules is available by request. 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
1: 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Remember, anytime you call, your conversation will be recorded and may be used on the air for any on-air application. Winners must be at least 18 years of age. Younger winners' prizes are the property of legal guardian and only awarded with a parent or guardian named at the completion of the contest. The program director has final say on all contests or station promotions. Questions or comments should be directed to the program director by phone 11 a.m. to 1 p.m. Monday through Friday by calling 781-2750. A legal ID will be necessary to prove identity, so please bring one when picking up your prize at Crush Studios, 3620 Sacramento Drive, Suite 204, San Luis Obispo, between the hours of 9 a.m. and 5 p.m., Monday through Friday, except holidays.

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The Crush 92.5, the perfect blend. We have your tickets in to see Bonnie Raitt. Yes, it's coming up very quick. Friday, October 16th, Venerobos Amphitheater. 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Text Bonnie 805-903-1974. You're in to win. She's got special guest John Cleary and the absolute monster gentleman. And that's going down. Again, it's a Friday night. And, you know, the season at Venerobos winding down in the next month. So this is last call to see a show for the season. It's The Crush.

The Crush 92.5 and super excited for October on many levels. I mean, obviously, you know, I am a big spooky season fan and it is here, but also harvest season and harvest wine month in Paso Robles wine country all month long for October. Wineries are rolling it out, you know, individual events across different wineries and venues all throughout Paso Robles. You know, this is the time you can do that grape stomp. You can get into winemaker dinners, all kinds of like hands-on harvest experiences and vineyard tours. And of course, the Central Coast does live music like no other. So check out all the events, pasowine.com, really searchable by the date you want to go out, the winery you want to check out, or if you want to do something like a grape stomp, search grape stomp. Dinner, you know, that kind of stuff. It's really cool. Very, very helpful. And it's a great way to get out and celebrate harvest with some plans. 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

The Crash 92.5, the perfect blend. I'm Susanna. There was some big wine news in Wine Spectator recently, and this has to do with Napa Wine Country. So they were reporting that the flamboyant vintner Jean-Charles Poisset he's the president of the Poisset Collection. He has officially acquired the iconic Artesa Winery in Carneros from Spanish wine giant Cordeniu Raventós. So they have not revealed the exact purchase price. That's under wraps, but the scale of this transaction is massive. And so the deal includes the prestigious Artesa brand, its sleek hilltop tasting room, and existing inventory alongside 350 total acres of land. And 150 of those acres are prime planted vineyards that are straddling two world-class appellations up there, Carneros and Mount Veeder. This acquisition also comes with a high capacity facility that's permitted to produce roughly 190,000 cases of wine every year. And Poisset called the deal one of the most exciting and emotional milestones of his career. A major driving factor here, the rare opportunity to bring a full-scale

0: in-house sparkling wine production directly into his existing portfolio, alongside ambitious new plans to revamp the estate experience for vintners. So yeah, keep your eyes up there on Caneros. Big things are coming to that property soon. If you're headed up to Napa Wine Country, you might want to hold off until those changes are made. It's the crush. Or, you know, get in there before it changes.
1: Good morning with your Central Coast headlines. I'm Ben Hayes. The Atascadero Community Emergency Response Team is offering its second 24-hour disaster preparedness course of the year at the Colony Park Community Center. The CERT basic training course will teach attendees who are 18 and older basic disaster response skills to safely help themselves in wake of a major disaster. You can register online or in person at the front desk of the Colony Park Community Center. Two San Luis Obispo neighborhoods have earned recognition through the National Fire Protection Association's FireWise USA program, bringing the city's total to five FireWise communities. KSBY says the De Tolosa Ranch Owners Association and Leland Terrace Homeowners Association both received the designation, joining Buena Vista Estates, HOA, San Luis Drive, and Laguna Lake Mobile Estates. Together, the five communities cover about 140 acres in San Luis Obispo. Residents and city staff met to identify ways to reduce wildfire risk. Reporter Daniel Martindale says Governor Gavin Newsom has signed a bill that targets the reselling of tee times at public golf courses.
2: The bill makes it illegal for third-party brokers to advertise, sell, or transfer tee time reservations at publicly owned golf courses without the written consent of the course operator. It comes after a controversial network of brokers appeared selling tee times at municipal golf courses around Los Angeles. For several years, they would buy up tee times, then advertise them on social media. They charged booking fees of up to $40.
1: Big spending for and against Proposition 40 on the ballot in California. Supporters of the proposed billionaire's tax raised $32 million. Groups fighting Prop 40 and supporting other measures to block it have collected nearly $190 million. Supporters of the measure say the tax would help make up for billions of dollars in federal health care cuts. You're up to date with your Central Coast headlines. I'm Ben Hayes.
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The Crush 92.5, the perfect blend. And it is that time. We are here for the happy hour news stories. And today, good news about runaway cows, angry deer, and one very generous lotto winner. So first up, a woman in Virginia named Carrie Edwards hit the Powerball for $150,000 and donated all of it to charity. She matched four of the five numbers and the Powerball, and she wrote three checks for 50 grand to three different groups. One of them helps families of people with early onset dementia, and her late husband suffered from it. So, wow, big, big deal right there. Most of us would keep that. All right. Animal rescuers on Long Island saved a deer that got seriously tangled up in a soccer net, and the deer wasn't too cooperative, and it took a while to cut all the netting away, but eventually it did run off into the woods. So shout out to those animal rescuers out there helping out our free friends. Last up today, and in case you missed it, a cow in Arizona escaped from a slaughterhouse and won her freedom. So now she's got a new home and might already have a boyfriend. So cute. Okay, so the escape happened a few weeks ago. Footage of her running around a town near Phoenix went viral, and the owner of a place called Amy's Farm Animal Sanctuary got in touch with the slaughterhouse and asked how much it would cost to buy the cow. So they gave her 24 hours to come up with $2,500. So she reached out to donors and raised it in half that time, and they named her Mutilda, and she gets to live out the rest of her life on a farm. They've been posting videos and say that she's been spending quite a bit of time with a bull that lives on the farm. His name is Adora Bull. Oh my God, these names. So that's so cute for Matilda, or Mutilda. And there it is. Happy hour news stories done at the Crush.

It's the Crush 92.5. Suzanne hanging out. And, you know, the road tripping summer tour is still going with Slightly Stupid. And they are hitting the stage at Vina Robles Amphitheater on October 8th. So check this out with a quick text. Keyword road, 805-903-1974. And you're in to win. Slightly Stupid coming through with support from Denim and the Elevators on Thursday, October 8th. Get in there, 805-903-1974. And yeah, Slightly Stupid, not done with summer quite yet.

0: the Crush 92.5, the perfect blend. I'm Suzanne, and today we are in with Slo County Arts, online at slocountyarts.org, and of course, Art After Dark, every first Friday. We want to welcome our new executive director, Michelle. I forgot to ask how you say your last name.
1: Okay. Hanafie.
0: Okay, Hanafie. Well, welcome to The Crush. Super stoked to meet you. I know you're like very fresh into the directorship at Slo County Arts, but how's it going so far? You know, even the little bits.
1: Yeah, no, it's fantastic. So I have only been here about a week and a half, just kind of diving right in. But it is really, it's been fantastic. I've met a lot of people, a lot of our local artists I've met as well. And it's just, it's wonderful, and it's wonderful to be here.
0: Yeah, it's always like, I feel like our arts community in general, whether it's like visual arts, you know, physical or, you know, theater or music, like everyone is so welcoming and so supportive. Like, you're going to be great.
1: Thank you.
0: But we also have Amanda. Forgot to ask you how you say your last name as well.
2: Grishop.
0: Okay, thank you guys so much. So Amanda is actually our public art coordinator for the city of Slo. Not a big job at all. Totally fine. This is so cool. What brought you into kind of working with the city of Slo? And, you know, do you like long walks on the beach? All of these things.
2: Well, I'm an artist, and I was a working artist for many years. I owned my own business, and I worked in art education and building out arts-based community programming where it didn't exist, and moved to San Luis Obispo 4 years ago. And I was lucky enough that this position was created by the city and opened up when I was here. And I thought, you know, that sounds like a really cool job.
0: Yeah.
2: And somehow I made my way into the position.
0: Yes.
2: And it really is the dream job I didn't know I wanted.
0: Yeah. So you guys are obviously like now going to be working in a lot of coordination. And so fast friends, I would imagine. You guys seem like you're hitting it off really well so far.
1: Yeah, we just met in the parking lot. Yeah. It was great.
0: Wait, is that real?
2: Yes. Oh, yeah.
0: I love that we're like the it's so funny. I joke, obviously I'm a silly human in here when I do like my music stuff, when artists bring in like a new song that's not released, it's a Suze exclusive.
1: Ooh.
0: So I feel like I have like the Suze exclusive, like first meeting of the minds today.
2: You do.
0: Oh, I love this. So so Art After Dark, free self-guided art walk. We do this every first Friday for most of the year. We take a little break in the winter. So I mean, let's talk about this Friday, the 2nd, what's kind of like the maybe new hotness or something like that we should look for, Michelle?
1: So I'm going to actually turn it over to Amanda because she has the new hotness.
0: Oh, yes. Okay, let's go.
2: So this year, within my role as public art coordinator, one of the things that I have started up is a new program called the City Gallery. And it is a new exhibition space in City Council chambers at City Hall.
0: I have no idea.
2: Yeah. No,
0: sweet.
2: It's great. It's really great. So we had one little exhibition in March and April celebrating Youth Art Month, exhibiting student artwork.
0: Yeah.
2: However, on October 2nd, Friday, we will be exhibiting a show of Jason Town is a local stencil artist. We will be showing the stencils that he used to install the poems for the Poetry Walk program, which is a brand new program the city is doing, bringing poetry into the city as public art. And so he has been using stencils to spray paint the poems onto the sidewalks around town, downtown, and in the railroad district. And those stencils will be exhibiting as artwork themselves.
0: So cool.
2: And really exploring the process behind stencil art and bringing poetry into the public art realm.
0: That is so cool. And for a long time now, Slo County Arts has also worked on poetry as, you know, art in the community and these kinds of things with the Poet Laureate. And where are we at on that? And I know, Michelle, you're still kind of catching up on everything, but we're still with our current laureate.
1: We are.
0: But it's every 2 years?
1: Every 2 years. And so we're in the middle, basically, of this one.
0: Caleb Nichols is so cool, and he's an amazing musician. We have a locals category here at the Crush, and we have him as part of that rotation as well. Like, so I mean, obviously, like, poetry lends very well to music, but you know, you also have to know how to play a guitar and sing the melody. That's the whole thing.
2: Caleb and I actually worked together to build out the Poetry Walk program.
0: Cool, that's awesome. And so, wait, can we see some of that stuff up right now, or is that in progress?
2: The poems just went in, so you can wander around town, and if you're looking down, you'll be able to see the new poems.
0: Oh, so they're on like sidewalks and stuff?
2: Yes.
0: Okay, cool. Yeah, this is great. We all need to

0: steps, whether it's like the 10,000 mark or whatever. So these are good reasons to get out there. Obviously, any given day as we start seeing these poems pop up on our sidewalks around, but also then on October 2nd, this Friday, October 2nd is the Art After Dark. So free to cruise in to these different businesses around downtown and beyond and see some great art. Some will have entertainment. Some will have a bite or a drink. You never know what you're going to get there, but you know it's going to be awesome. So do we have, you have like some quick hits maybe that we should check out, Michelle, like around the map this Friday?
1: Well, I think they're all actually going to be fantastic.
0: Yeah.
1: So I think you, if you're going to be downtown, hit all the ones you can downtown. Otherwise, there, I think there's some other ones that you can drive to, some different venues that you can drive to. But if you go to slowcountyarts.org, you can find the list of participants this week and then plan where you want to go, and it's going to be fantastic. We have really beautiful venues and really great artists.
0: Yeah, absolutely. So I know one of them is actually out here by the radio station in the Lowbro neighborhood, you know, Lower Broad, and I know the Bunker Slow does some stuff out here, Two Broad Cider. So, you know, you can hit downtown and then come out here or vice versa, and it's just such a cool way to explore the community, get to know our local artists. Obviously, we can support with like art purchases as we're going through all these things, or just cruise around and enjoy. So it's pretty like low pressure. It's not like a big, you know, salesy vibe when you walk into these places at all. You know, Amanda, your experience in Art After Dark, any like pro tips for navigating around? Or
2: I'm a planner. Yeah. So I like to look at the list and make a plan and decide, okay, I'm going to go here, see this, have a glass of wine. Then I'm going to dip in and have a little nibble here. Mm-hmm. And then I'm going to go hit this other art event. So I suggest to just sit down with a friend, or if you're going solo, but like make a little plan, make it a little fun night, and be sure to grab a little nibble or something while you're downtown or over in the Lowbro neighborhood. I really feel like people have forgotten how amazing it is on this side of town.
0: I know, it's growing like all the time with, you know, we've got like the High Street Green Bar out here now, and there's so many options. And even, you know, some of the staples that have been here for a while, like maybe they're not going to have art for us, but you can like On Your Way, Ancient Owl, or, you know, Cromavera. And El Lugar is doing wine tasting over here as well. So yeah, a lot of cool stuff. And then again, you can check out that there's a full like list, and slowcountyarts.org, there's a map. And then while I was thinking about maps, I know also I saw like there's, you can look at like the box art program, which I know was like a big part of your your position at the city. Amanda, talk about that.
2: Mm-hmm. Yeah, the box art program's been around now for 16 years.
0: Wow.
2: And it's a rotating program, which a lot of people, maybe they not realize now, but I think a lot of people didn't realize. So every year we're going to see new art on the boxes. We just installed 6 new vinyl wraps in the last week. And this year we have 2 muralists painting directly onto the boxes. One, Brittany Glossclose, will be downtown at Monterey and Osos October 16th through 18th. So you can go watch her paint the mural. And then Bobby Boss is painting a mural at Tassajara and Foothill beginning October 5th.
0: Kind of like, you know, watching like a plein air painter or something like that. And it's cool too. I can't believe it's been 16 years. You know, I've been in the city living in SLO for about 20 and working here at the radio station from Atascadero long before that, way back in the late 1900s. but it has been cool to see that too, because it really started in kind of the core of downtown and it has moved so far out. Now we're talking about Tassajara and Foothill. So that's so cool. I mean, eventually like take over the whole city. Is that the plan?
2: Well, we have 72 boxes currently covered in art, and yeah, the city is only permitted to cover art on the boxes that we own.
0: Oh.
2: So some of the boxes are owned by PG&E and AT&T. We can't cover those. But if they're city-owned streetlight control boxes, which is what we have covered in art, then we can. I did get little tidbit that next year we may have 2 brand new boxes to cover.
0: Ooh.
2: So slowly we'll build, but yeah, every year you're going to see new art. And this is something you can look at on your phone, on a map, or while you're downtown, while you're doing Art After Dark. You can do both at the same time.
0: Yeah.
2: When you're walking from one venue to another, you can see the art that's in between.
0: I love that so much. So you could check out all these maps and different things at slowcountyarts.org. Obviously, the city of SLO has some information. And actually, you know, I was looking at the box program too, and there, I saw that there's like some coloring. Like you can download like some of the images that are on the actual boxes and color them yourself.
2: Absolutely. There's coloring sheets on the box art page. And then on our poetry walk page, you can download instructions to make your own zine and fold that, give it a couple staples, and then you can use that to walk around and look at Poetry Walk once it's almost done.
0: Oh my gosh, how fun. So it's like getting us into like the crafting and the art, even if we're maybe not like that

0: like perfect artist that's going to go out and, you know, paint a mural or whatever, that we can do our own little things. Mm-hmm. So fun, you guys. It's really nice to meet you. And I know, you know, Michelle, as you like get into this and, you know, we're going to talk to you more. And I just can't wait to see what you do for Slo County and the arts. And I'm so stoked that you're here.
1: Oh, thank you so much. And thank you so much for having us, too.
0: Absolutely. So Art After Dark, October 2nd. Get out this Friday, 5 to 8. Everything is free to cruise in and enjoy. And you can get that full map at slocountyart.org. Amanda, Michelle, thanks again.
1: Thank you so much.
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3: Good morning with your Central Coast headlines. I'm Ben Hayes. A man charged with a deadly crash on Highway 101 north of San Luis Obispo last month pleaded not guilty in court yesterday to multiple charges, including murder and DUI. David Worthington Ross is accused of driving the wrong way on the Cuesta Grade a month ago and crashing head-on into another vehicle. 55-year-old Cesar Roy of Grover Beach was killed in the crash. He was the owner of Gordon's Good Games in Atascadero. A woman in the same vehicle as Roy was injured and her unborn baby was killed. Ross will be back in court next month. The city of Paso Robles will begin repairs on a segment of the Salinas River Trail. The quarter-mile closed section of the trail begins north of the Navajo Avenue cul-de-sac and south along the Salinas River behind the Villa del Rio apartments, ending where the asphalt joins the granite path. The asphalt repairs and slurry sealing maintenance work will begin Monday, October 5th. Reporter Tammy Trujillo says California may soon have some gas stations offering E15, but it may take time before it's widely available.
4: Experts say E15, a cheaper fuel with 15% ethanol, could be up to 20 cents less per gallon, possibly saving drivers nearly $3 billion every year. Actual savings depends on how many stations offer E15, which will require costly infrastructure upgrades. Updating gas stations could cost $25,000 to over $400,000. California Air Resources Board officials say gas stations will need to choose whether to make E15 their main fuel or add it as an extra option at the pump.
3: And starting in 2029, new gun buyers must take a 4-hour safety class. People moving to California with guns need a safety certificate within 180 days beginning in 2028. Gun rights groups say the law could violate the Second Amendment and make owning a gun more costly. With your Central Coast headlines, I'm Ben Hayes.
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The Crush 92.5, the perfect blend. That is the latest from Devin Gafilian. Really been digging that Black Dog rabbit hole. I am Suzanne. We're going to get to some more music coming up with the Avett Brothers, El King, and Maya Hawk. Also, if you want to get in on some live music this Saturday night, 21 plus at the Siren in Morro Bay, our friends at Good Medicine Presents bringing the record company in. Cam Franklin is opening the show. This is an amazing lineup and a great Saturday night out in Morro Bay. We have some tickets left to give on the Crush guest list. You want? Text RECORD 805-903-1974 and get in on the record company this Saturday night.

That is Maya Hawk and Green Dragon. It's the Crush 92.5. I've got some Green Day coming up. Also, Role Model. And apparently, someone studied this, and we now know the precise time that the average American adult will drop their first bit of profanity each day. We'll get to that story. Right now, it's L. King at the Crush.

0: Crush 92.5, the perfect blend. I'm Suzanne, and I saw this story, and I just think it's pretty silly that someone actually studied this, but think about your typical day. When do you drop your first profanity? For some, maybe it's not till the end of an exhausting day. For others, it could be during your normal morning commute, or even maybe the second your alarm goes off. So according to one report, the average American utters their first curse word of the day at 10:54 a.m., and about 25% don't usually make it to 9 a.m. So the study was focused on everyday stress and frustration, and one of the biggest causes is financial worry, along with not getting enough sleep, health concerns, and work. Yeah. And even stuff that everyday people don't have much control over, like the environment, the national deficit. So, stress is just an inescapable part of life, right? And we all deal with it in some way. And in fact, the average American experiences 1,205 stressful events every year, which is about 100 per month or more than 3 per day. And yeah, I mean, cursing is one way that people express their frustration. Yeah, I'm not going to lie, when I'm not on the air, I'll let it out. But as soon as I have this mic in my face, there's something that happens. It just, a wave washes over me, and it's stress-free, and there are no F-bombs. With all of that said, this is apparently my happy place. Thanks for being with me. It's The Crest.
1: Good morning with your Central Coast headlines. I'm Ben Hayes. The Atascadero Community Emergency Response Team is offering its second 24-hour disaster preparedness course of the year at the Colony Park Community Center. The CERT basic training course will teach attendees who are 18 and older basic disaster response skills to safely help themselves in wake of a major disaster. You can register online or in person at the front desk of the Colony Park Community Center. Two San Luis Obispo neighborhoods have earned recognition through the National Fire Protection Association's FireWise USA program, bringing the city's total to 5 FireWise communities. KSBY says the De Tolosa Ranch Owners Association and Leland Terrace Homeowners Association both received the designation, joining Buena Vista Estates, HOA, San Luis Drive, and Laguna Lake Mobile Estates. Together, the 5 communities cover about 140 acres in San Luis Obispo. Residents and city staff met to identify ways to reduce wildfire risk. Reporter Daniel Martindale says Governor Gavin Newsom has signed a bill that targets the reselling of tee times at public golf courses.
2: The bill makes it illegal for third-party brokers to advertise, sell, or transfer tee time reservations at publicly owned golf courses without the written consent of the course operator. It comes after a controversial network of brokers appeared selling tee times at municipal golf courses around Los Angeles. For several years, they would buy up tee times, then advertise them on social media. They charged booking fees of up to $40.
1: Big spending for and against Proposition 40 on the ballot in California. Supporters of the proposed billionaire's tax raised $32 million. Groups fighting Prop 40 and supporting other measures to block it have collected nearly $190 million. Supporters of the measure say the tax would help make up for billions of dollars in federal health care cuts. You're up to date with your Central Coast headlines. I'm Ben Hayes.
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The Crush 92.5, the perfect blend, and it is that time of day. Let's do some Hollywood buzz. So start with Futurama, and they have reached another potential ending, but creator Matt Groening isn't counting the animated comedy out. So season 14 concludes on Hulu with an episode titled Final Ending, The Last Conclusion, and there are no plans for another regular season. However, three supersized specials are in production, beginning with a Christmas installment next year. And then Groening noted that the famously resilient series has ended and returned several times since its debut in 1999, and said the creative team still has more stories to tell. It is such a fun show. I hope it finds its way back into a regular season somewhere. And then Grey's Anatomy is adding Sarah Levy and Martin Martinez as guest stars for its 23rd season. Levy, known for Schitt's Creek, and Martinez, whose credits include Never Have I Ever and The Sex Lives of College Girls, will be appearing in the long-running ABC medical drama. Season 23 follows a major cast transition after Kevin McKidd and Kim Raver departed at the end of season 22. Reacher isn't going anywhere. Prime Video has renewed the Alan Ritchson-led action series for a sixth season before the premiere of season 5. The early pickup continues Amazon's expansion of the franchise based on Lee Child's novels, which also includes the spinoff Naegele. And finally today, Saturday Night Live star Michael Che has set his third Netflix stand-up special, Michael Che, shot in Minnesota, for an October 13th premiere. So the special was filmed at the Fitzgerald Theater in St. Paul, Minnesota, and follows Che's previous Netflix specials, Michael Che Matters and Michael Che Shame the Devil. And so there it is, our Hollywood buzz done. It's The Crush.

The Crush 92.5 with Tori Amos, Stronger Together. I am Suzanne with some more music on the way. Ed Sheeran, we have brand new Lake Street Dive to get to. First, let's take it back with The Cure.

0: The Crush 92.5, the perfect blend, and new music from Lake Street Dive, You're Never Around. And, you know, while they have not announced a full new album this year, they have released a couple of singles. So there's that one. There's another one called Laundry Day Overalls, if you want just a little more, a little another hit. But I like that they're getting rock and roll on this new single, You're Never Around. So can't wait to see what else they do. I am always here for it. Really love Lake Street Dive and have seen them many times right around the Central Coast when they were kind of on the upswing, you know. They came through Whale Rock. They actually played at the Castle, the artist formerly known as Tooth and Nail, right? Anyway, I'm Suzanne. It is time for me to get out of here. Our friend Jeremy West is jumping in place of Pepper Daniels today, and we've got Mandy this afternoon. Enjoy, and I'll be back with you tomorrow morning. And on my way out, I will remind you, if you want to see Bonnie Raitt, text Bonnie, 805-903-1974, Friday, October 16th. She's rolling through Vina Robles Amphitheater, and we do have some tickets to give and a link to kick you back for all the details.
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3: On October 1st, 1903, Cal Poly held its first classes with just 20 students and offering programs in agriculture, mechanics, and household arts. Too fast to live, too young to die. Sadly, on September 30th, 1955, 24-year-old actor James Dean was killed in a car crash near the intersection of Highways 41 and 46 in Shalom, an unincorporated town 7 miles from Shandon. Was driving his Porsche 550 Spyder west on 46. This tragedy ended the short career of a Hollywood icon best known for his role in Rebel Without a Cause. On September 28, 1957, legendary Hall of Fame and Super Bowl winning coach, television broadcaster, and the namesake of the world's most famous football video game, John Madden played his first football game for Cal Poly. This week in San Luis Obispo County history has been brought to you by the History Center of San Luis Obispo County. Celebrating our nation's semi-quincentennial all year by taking a look at our local history, this is Executive Director Steve Schmidt. Happy 250th, America.
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The 96th Annual Pioneer Day Parade is happening Saturday, October 10th at 10 a.m. in downtown Paso. The parade starts at 16th and Spring Street and heads towards City Park with antique tractors, horse-drawn wagons, marching bands, floats, vintage cars, fire engines, equestrian groups, and plenty of Pioneer Day spirit. 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

0: 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It's all part of what makes fall on the Central Coast so much fun. 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

0: 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Does your dog have extra pep in her step lately? Have you noticed his tail wagging even faster than normal? That's because dogs can sense that it's almost time for the biggest, best canine party of the year. That's right, it's time for the Wiggle Wackle Fall Festival at Woods Humane Society on October 24th, featuring dog costume contests, pet-themed vendor booths, photos with Santa Paws, a pumpkin patch, a half-off adoption promotion, and lots more tricks and treats. 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
1: 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We're here with Gary Murphy from AMA Waterways. That's amawaterways.com. A great way to experience Europe, the wines, the food. First off, Gary, it's great to see you again. It's always a pleasure. You have so much energy. But I mean, come on, you live the life. You get to do all these great cruises. You drink some of the world's best wines.
2: Well, Jeremy, when I have you on my calendar, it's not as exciting as Christmas, but it's close to it, man, knowing I get to come up and see you.
1: Is it too late to book one of these great Christmas markets / Taste of Christmas cruises?
2: The Christmas markets are pretty tight. They are a bucket list item for many river cruise guests or many just passengers in general. But now is the time, if you're interested in experiencing the Christmas markets and experiencing a river cruise on the Rhine or the Danube or the Main River, to book for next year.
1: Okay.
2: Right? We have the best pricing now. We don't come out with our highest fare and then go lower as we need full space. The best pricing we have is early. And these Christmas markets developed, out of the Germanic culture, the Christmas calendar, right? The Christmas markets open for Advent. So the four Sundays before Christmas. And it is a delightful way to experience that part of Europe. Families are more about spending time together. And doing a Christmas market cruise where you go into, let's say, just Vienna. Vienna, I think, has like 9 or 10 or 11 different Christmas markets. And you get your sightseeing of Vienna, but then you walk into these Christmas markets and they'll have, a pig on a spit, and they'll cut off piece of pork for you if you want it. They have all these different types of items that you probably wouldn't normally eat.
1: What are you saying? Walk up and I'm like, hey, can I try that?
2: Yes, they'll cut it. And then or they'll have all these artisans that are making pieces throughout the year just to be sold at Christmas markets.
1: Oh.
2: And each market has some of its own unique characteristics. In Linz, they're known for the crystal. In Budapest, they have these great ceramic flowers. You go in, and this is what's going to hit you, is you go in, you buy a mug of spiced wine. It's like a punchy wine, but it's heated. Each market has its own unique cup, and you walk around the market tasting the different blue wines. It's just a great way to experience a Christmas. I was in a Christmas market, I don't remember exactly where, but I was walking to the Christmas market, Jeremy, and it was a family coming out of the market, and the little kids were holding the tree that they're pulling onto toboggan.
1: Oh, my gosh.
2: And it was a total Charlie Brown tree.
1: Yeah, it was right out of the movies.
2: And it's not touristy. It's locals, because a lot of Americans don't travel that time of year. But if you want Christmas festivities, if you want an experience with your family that will mark the calendar of your life, a Christmas market cruise is what it's all about.
1: That's Gary Murphy, AMA Waterways. It's amawaterways.com. 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
2: Always nice seeing you, Jeremy.
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1: 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The parade starts at 16th and Spring Street and heads towards City Park with antique tractors, horse-drawn wagons, marching bands, floats, vintage cars, fire engines, equestrian groups, and plenty of Pioneer Day spirit. 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So bring the whole crew and make a day of it. It's all part of what makes fall on the Central Coast so much fun. Whether you're there for the parade, the treasures, or just a good excuse to get out and enjoy the weekend. And that's your Central Coast Community Calendar.
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0: That is Remy Wolf and a bottle on the Crush 92.5. My name is Mandy on the Central Coast Perfect Blend, and we're going to be pouring bottles and even grape stomping for next month because it is Harvest Wine Month in Paso Wine Country, a month-long celebration where they have different vineyard tours and hands-on harvest experiences, winemaker dinners, live music, the grape stomps, and more. 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

it over from Leon Bridges on the Crush 92.5. My name is Mandy with the Central Coast Perfect Blend. We got your tickets to go see Slightly Stupid, the road trip and summer tour with the Denim and the Elevators are going to be coming to the Vina Rolla's Amphitheater on Thursday, October 8th. 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